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3: Chicago, 1989.
4: White victim, female, pretty, wealthy.
3: A white woman's murder shocks the city. A black man from the projects comes forward with information about the case.
5: He says the police are his friends.
3: But out of nowhere, he goes from star witness to prime suspect.
5: And then that's it. They turn on him.
3: The system is hungry for a conviction. Lee Harris is sentenced to 90 years.
6: I get 90 years for killing somebody I have never seen.
3: Behind bars, Lee finds an unlikely ally in his cellie, Robert. The pair are like chalk and cheese. There's no way their paths would ever cross on the outside. But as a fellow inmate, Robert sees through the lies and vows to do the unthinkable. Clear Lee's name.
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4: A missile attack stopped. I'm Lisa LaSera, Fox News. U.S. Central Command says Iran launched ballistic missiles at American forces in the Middle East, ending a brief pause in fighting as mediators try to get both sides to come back to the negotiating table.
5: President Trump has said that all options remain on the table, but he also said for now he is giving time for diplomacy to try to work.
4: Fox's Steve Harrigan in Tel Aviv. This coming as President Trump hosted Israeli Prime Minister Benjamin Netanyahu at the White House today. Was called a productive meeting. High praise from President Trump for the late Senator Lindsey Graham at his funeral.
6: In a tribute to the late Senator Lindsey Graham at the National Cathedral, President Trump remembered how Graham had spoken critically of him back during the 2016 election. And in retaliation, the president gave out Graham's phone number on television.
7: He said, I had that number for 20 years. His phone totally, I don't know what he did with it. But it exploded. That was the beginning of a friendship in a way.
6: The president said Graham did not stop calling him for the next 10 years. He said even though his life was cut short, there is no doubt he lived it to the fullest.
7: He went out at the peak of his career, the top of his game as a legend.
6: Saying leaders from all over the world attending his funeral served as a testament to Graham's impact.
4: Fox says Jessica Rosenthal. Before the service, members of Congress paid tribute to Senator Graham at the Capitol. Legislation sanctioning Russia for its action against Ukraine, backed by the late Senator Graham, has cleared a hurdle in the Senate. Ukraine's President Zelensky was at the Capitol for the vote.
8: It's not only about money, how to finance this war, but it's also a big signal to Europe, big signal to Ukraine, big support of our people.
4: Zelensky says he told President Trump and senators that Ukraine's real problem is a lack of anti-ballistic systems and missiles. 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
0: We'll uncover some startling truths. September 11th was still more than a week away.
4: He claiming Mr. Rogers had something to do with 9/11?
3: I think he's not claiming it. 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
0: We'll go on a journey of self-discovery.
4: Night of the Comet is one of the greatest movies. 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
3: no, it's not, but...
4: I immediately back off this.
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11: Lisa Sky Hain loved working with people.
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11: Mideast tensions on the rise. I'm Sue Guzman, Fox News. New reports of Iran launching surprise attacks on U.S. forces in the Middle East. The latest from Fox's Kevin Cork.
12: Officials say several ballistic missiles were intercepted. U.S. and Saudi Arabian forces responding with precision strikes on Iran-backed groups in Iraq accused of targeting U.S. troops and Saudi energy sites. Now, this all comes just hours after the president met with the leaders of Ukraine and Israel at the White House. The attacks shattering a brief pause in the fighting as mediators try to get both sides back to the negotiation table after weeks of escalation.
11: President Trump has honored Senator Lindsey Graham at his funeral service in Washington, D.C.
3: President Trump delivered a tribute to Senator Lindsey Graham at the National Cathedral in Washington, D.C.
7: It was a force of nature, and I will miss him greatly.
3: He said for 30 years, nothing of significance happened in the Capitol or even the world without Graham knowing about it, nor a piece of legislation passing without Graham having a say in it.
7: It's a testament to his towering impact that among those mourning him here today are leaders presidents, prime ministers from all over the globe.
5: The president said while Graham's life was cut short, he lived it to the fullest and died doing the work he was born to do, going out at the top of his game. Jessica Rosenthal, Fox News.
11: The Senate has advanced major sanctions legislation against Russia, a bill that was spearheaded by Lindsey Graham. The official vote expected this week. Bipartisan leaders met with Ukrainian President Volodymyr Zelensky today on Capitol Hill after Graham's funeral service. Zelensky needed U.S. approval for licenses on Patriot defense systems. He says keeping ahead with the newest technology is vital in its war against Russia.
6: We have to be quicker than Putin because Putin has more people than we, and we have to save our people and use more technologies than people.
11: Zelensky speaking to Fox's Sean Hannity. 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
21: In the history of cinema, few films have been as successful as The Godfather. Francis Ford Coppola's gangster epic set a new standard, not just for movies about the mafia, but for movies in general. Although, if you talk to the people who made it, The Godfather's prospects for success were far from assured. In fact, before its release, they were pretty bleak.
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29: I'm Julian Edelman. 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We're teammates again. And we're going to welcome you guys all to Dudes on Dudes.
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17: Strikes, this time in Iraq. I'm Sue Guzman, Fox News. U.S. Central Command says the strikes targeted Iran-aligned group directed to attack U.S. forces and Saudi energy infrastructure, and it comes after the U.S. military says it halted an Iranian missile attack on U.S. forces in the Middle East.
18: Now is the time, President Trump says, for Iran to make a deal over ending its nuclear program.
19: If they don't make a deal, then I go back and I finish the job, but that's going to take them forever to rebuild. Already, it'll take them many years to ever rebuild.
18: The president has threatened strikes on bridges and power plants, something he said on Fox and Friends he doesn't want to do.
19: They break the deal. We cannot have them break deals anymore. Right.
18: President Trump re-implemented a naval blockade following the collapse of a ceasefire agreement earlier this month.
17: Fox's Jared Halpern, and President Trump's pick for top spy has been confirmed by the Senate.
20: The Senate voting Tuesday night to confirm Jay Clayton to become Director of National Intelligence.
21: On this vote, the yeas are 51, the nays are 47, and the nomination is confirmed.
20: Clayton, a U.S. attorney and former chair of the Securities and Exchange Commission during President Trump's first term, will take over for acting Intel Chief Bill Pulte, the director of the Federal Housing Finance Agency. Clayton's confirmation comes after scrutiny from lawmakers for refusing to say during his confirmation hearing that former President Joe Biden won the 2020 election. Kristen Goodwin, Fox News.
17: Newly released audio tapes disclosed by a conservative activist group appear to show former President Joe Biden shared classified information with a biographer. 3 hours of audio and 117 pages of transcripts released by the Oversight Project after the former president lost a legal battle to keep those conversations private. And rescue operations continuing in Japan as the search for the missing continues after a 7.1 magnitude earthquake. 13 people are confirmed dead. 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

0: was under the tent. Why do we need a commission for Muslims? What's happening to them here in the United States? Seriously, what is happening? As far as I know, nothing. You want to come to this country and you want to be Muslim? That's fine. But if you come to this country, you want to be Muslim, and then you want to change this country, I'm very, very sorry, but this country is founded and its culture is based upon Western values. Our women are equals, which is rather interesting. Did you get a number, El Luco?
1: Still working on it.
0: Okay. Which is interesting because even in India, I don't know if you know this, India is the largest democracy in the world. Do you know that in India, women don't have equal rights to men still? The kind of rights that women have here versus men, they don't have equal rights. Yeah. Wow.
1: So the numbers I was able to pull, I couldn't get like a percentage number, but in terms of like out of all 50 states, Massachusetts, as of the 2020 census,
0: yeah,
1: is number 17
0: for
1: Hindus.
0: Yeah,
1: it was at number 15 back in the 2010.
0: Well, a lot of Hindus are, and you'd be surprised, in Texas, a lot of other places, but in Massachusetts, because of our academic healthcare and high tech presence. That is why a lot of Indians have been, told. Yeah.
1: According to this list, number one in 2020 is New Jersey.
0: There's what?
1: Number one is New Jersey on the list.
0: I would believe that.
1: Yeah.
0: Because there is a very, very large temple in New Jersey. I think one of the largest. I think it is the largest in the country.
1: Formerly number one, when you go back to the 2010 census, was Delaware.
0: Yeah. Oh, yeah. Don't you remember Joe Biden saying? I mean, this was great. He was talking about, this is another one of the racist Joe Biden comments when he said, you know, if you don't have an Indian accent, you go into any convenience store, you know, like making a real stereotype and a trope. You know, yeah,
1: you know who had a pretty big jump in terms of the Hinduism?
0: Yeah.
1: Nebraska. They were number 40.
0: Yeah.
1: Back in 2010 census. 2020 census, number 10.
0: Yeah. A lot of them in the
1: Same thing with New Mexico.
0: In
1: went from
0: Omaha.
1: 29 to 4.
0: Yeah. Well, a big percentage. So anyway, why not? They want to have this. Now, what do you do about this? Well, first of all, you would hope that something as stupid as this and as inappropriate as this wouldn't pass. But bear in mind, again, ladies and gentlemen, this is Massachusetts. And my warning to the listeners in other states, I would check to see whether or not there's something like this being proposed in your state. Why is it always Islam? Why is that the favorite faith of the left? And I'll tell you why. Because there is an unholy alliance between Marxists and Islamists in the world, but specifically in this country. Oh, they are diametrically opposed. I mean, come on. Muslims are opposed to abortion. Muslims are opposed to women being treated equally. Not all, but if you take a strict interpretation of Islam, that's what it says. I know there are people who practice Islam in a way that would be considered reformed. But if you practice it based upon the Quran, women are not equal to men. They're not. They have to remain covered. Why? Well, because men can't control themselves if they see a woman's hair. If you practice your faith that way. Yeah. And there are women who are Muslims who will tell you, oh, no, this is empowering for me. Well, that's good for you. But when you have to wear that, see, that's the whole point here. It's inconsistent with Western culture if you practice it that way. And allowing that type of a presence in our government, aren't the lefties the folks who always say separation of church and state? You're not talking about a particular ethnic group or a so-called marginalized race or ethnicity. You're talking about people who practice a religion, which, by the way, is a choice. If you practice a certain faith, that is your choice. I mean, yes, it's probably thrust upon you as a child, but I haven't switched out of being a Roman Catholic. It is now a choice for me to remain a Roman Catholic. Of course, I was raised by my parents to be a Roman Catholic, but I am. That's it. This is sickening, folks, and we're going to talk more about it, and it is very dangerous. 2%, less than 2% of the population will have this kind of power in your life. You want that? Dems? Good luck. It is the alliance of Islam with the Marxists. Mike Armstrong, when we return, you're listening to the Jim Polito Show. You are not alone.
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3: So far, so good into the Pioneer Valley. 91, a little heavy at the 291 interchange and moving around that Chicopee curve. No problems inbound over the area bridges. South End Bridge, heavy around that rotary. You're okay if you're heading out to Bradley International Airport. And the Mass Pike, a little heavy, traveling in and through Ludlow. With on-time traffic, I'm Megan Dahl.
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5: This is Monty Montgomery, producer of Our American Stories. In our next episode, Bill Corum, former Mob Muscle in Kansas City, shares the story of his miraculous redemption. 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
10: ZipRecruiter. A new poll from Gallup suggests that Americans' economic pessimism is slightly easing this month. Here's Tammy Trujillo.
11: According to the poll, 22% of respondents said the nation's economic conditions are excellent or good, while 32% said they were only fair and 44% said they were poor. It appears to mark a shift from last month's polling results, which found 19% of respondents said economic conditions were excellent or good, 35% described the conditions as only fair, and 45% called them poor. The findings come as the Trump administration faces concerns about the economy ahead of the midterms. I'm Tammy Trujillo.
10: Johnson & Johnson is offering a multi-billion dollar settlement to resolve thousands of lawsuits that are tied to claims that its talcum powder products caused ovarian cancer. Michael Kastner reports.
12: The company says the proposed $5.5 billion deal would cover about 76,000 remaining claims and bring an end to years of litigation. Johnson & Johnson continues to deny its products caused cancer, saying the claims lack scientific support, but says the settlement would allow the company to move forward. The agreement still requires approval and participation from most remaining claimants. I'm Michael Kastner.
10: Elon Musk has launched a new financial service on his X social media platform. The tech billionaire announced the launch of X Money, which will provide banking and financial services for X Premium and Premium Plus subscribers. X Money offers peer-to-peer payments and money transfers on X, as well as a deposit account insured by the FDIC. And Willie Nelson is speaking out against the construction of data centers across the U.S. The 93-year-old country legend published an open letter on social media calling on residents in his hometown of Abbott, Texas, to fight against data centers invading our land. He said, "The last thing we need is a loud, water-thieving, light-polluting data center anywhere near our town." Consumer and Business News, I'm Mark Mayfield.
0: Welcome back.

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19: All right, he's done it, ladies and gentlemen. Fauci takes the fifth. I said he was going to do it. I said I was worried that he was going to do it. He's going to take the fifth. Now, Rand Paul is asking him questions, and he's saying, I'm taking the fifth. This should end up in court, because how can he take the fifth? Apparently, he is going to. And I would sit here for the day and ask him every single question for 8 hours and make him do it. Obviously, we're going to have more on this, but we're out of time now. Yeah. What? Yeah. Oh, you're so great, Dr. Fauci. Please take a moment to think about the men and women of this country who wear the uniform, wore the uniform, or those who made the ultimate sacrifice in that uniform. Please respect our men and women in blue. We lost 66 of them on this day. 40 were shot to death. We'll be back tomorrow. Everything you need to know, especially about Fauci. But until then, remember what Julie Flynn said. Hope is the best medicine.
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25: 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We're still dealing with flash flood warnings and watches throughout the entire listening area.

0: for the rest of the day today. We could get another couple of inches of rain depending upon where you are. There is also the possibility for a thunderstorm as well. This will exist through the rest of the day today, and then tomorrow we will get some spots of rain, but no thunderstorms on tap. The forecast follows this news. If you were flying American Airlines this morning, you're still advised to call ahead. American had a temporary ground halt to its entire fleet because of a systems-wide IT glitch. Now, that's long since been corrected. American is back up in the air, but now they're playing catch-up. Flights out of Logan, out of Bradley, and TF Green in Rhode Island were all impacted. President Trump eulogizing Senator Lindsey Graham at his funeral at Washington's National Cathedral.
1: A true American original who left us much too soon.
0: Graham died unexpectedly earlier this month at the age of 71. After the funeral, the president met separately with the Israeli prime minister and the Ukrainian president.
2: President Trump hosting back-to-back meetings with Volodymyr Zelensky and Benjamin Netanyahu over at the White House, where the push for new sanctions on Russia and the war in Iran took center stage amid word that the U.S. foiled what Iran intended as a sneak attack against U.S. interests in the region and probably further escalation and resumption of hostilities as a result. And while there were few details released regarding the president's meeting with his Israeli counterpart, the commander-in-chief called his talks very good, a sentiment echoed by the Israeli leader who called U.S.-Israel relations stronger than ever.
0: Fox's Kevin Cork. Now, following the meeting with the president and attending the funeral of the late Senator Lindsey Graham, the Ukrainian president, Volodymyr Zelensky, continued to make the rounds in Washington, speaking to a bipartisan group of senators about the proposed Lindsey Graham Sanctioning Russia and Iran Act. After the senators met with Zelensky, Connecticut Democrat Richard Blumenthal said that the bill showed America will continue to stand with Ukraine.
3: This bill says to Vladimir Putin, your days of war are numbered. You are on the losing side. Better to come to the table now than sacrifice more lives, waste more money, crater your economy, destroy your standing in the world.
0: Elsewhere this morning, Dr. Anthony Fauci will be back in the spotlight later this morning when he goes before the Senate. Wendy Swanson with the preview.
4: Fauci will testify before a GOP-led Senate panel on the COVID-19 pandemic in a hearing that is all but guaranteed to be combative. It comes days after Kentucky Republican Senator Rand Paul released what he calls Fauci's diary during the pandemic. Republicans say the diary proves Fauci was deliberately downplaying the theory COVID-19 originated from China's Wuhan lab while reveling in his own celebrity. Former President Biden says he preemptively pardoned Fauci because of possible, quote, unjustified and politically motivated prosecutions by the incoming administration. I'm Wendy Swanson.
0: The Lindsey Clancy murder trial resumes today in Plymouth Superior Court after yesterday's day off. Clancy accused of killing her three kids and then trying to kill herself. The ex-husband, Patrick Clancy, expected to be back on the witness stand today. Police activity turning heads in Holyoke yesterday. Several police officers and FBI agents were spotted on Newton Street yesterday morning. They were searching a home and taking pictures. The FBI tells us they were conducted what they referred to as court-authorized activity, but they did not specify details. From the Weather Center, a flood warning is in effect for the rest of the day for most of the listening area. Cloudy with thunderstorms throughout the day today. Humid too, the high temperature around 73. We could get 2 inches or more of rain today. Cloudy thunderstorms, the low overnight around 63. Then Thursday, cloudy with periods of rain, the high of 73. For Friday, partly sunny, less humid, the high of 82. I'm John Bayback, next news at 9:30, bulletins at once on News Radio 560 WHYN.
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15: 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I mentioned the vicious cycle, the inevitable crash.
16: Right.
15: 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All right, how about some health benefits?
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15: 4 cups a day, 50% less chance of mouth and throat cancer.
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16: Yeah.
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15: We're talking about peacocks.
16: A peacock is specifically the male. The peahen is the female. They are not native to the United States, although they thrive in coastal, warmish areas.
15: So when you see that thing fully displayed, when that peacock wants to have a little good time with a peahen, that thing may go 5 to 7 feet in every direction.
16: That's the whole point of those feathers. Again, the peacocks will use it to try to ward off or intimidate trespassers in their territory, but for the most part, the whole thing is to impress the peahens.
15: And they will shake those feathers, and the shaking isn't just like, hey, look how pretty. Mm-hmm. Science has discovered semi-recently those vibrations are in lockstep with the peafowl's head feathers that they used to think were just for show, but mm-hmm. now they realize they vibrate at the same intensity and that they can actually, you know, sort of feel when those tail feathers are vibrating in their direction through their head feathers.
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0: It's the Marketer's Report. In this edition, Giovanni Martinez, Senior Director of Marketing and Innovation for Avocados from Mexico, weighs in on reach, frequency, and audio.
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5: 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Jerry Seinfeld wondered why they refused to make the stall door go all the way to the floor in a public bathroom, but he didn't get an answer. 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
5: 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How about that?
4: 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No, really?
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8: This is a Fox News alert. Dr. Fauci refuses to talk. I'm Dave Anthony.
9: On the advice of counsel, I respectfully decline to answer based upon my rights under the Fifth Amendment of the Constitution.
8: And Dr. Anthony Fauci has said that over and over this morning at a hearing into COVID and the pandemic response, refusing to answer questions, saying the committee chair, Republican Senator Rand Paul, is out to get him.
9: Get me to say something, anything that could vindicate his repeated public pledges that I end up, in his words, quote, behind bars.
8: This is after Senator Paul opened the hearing, accusing Fauci of doing
9: one thing in public and another in private.
8: Citing the doctor's private diaries, entries about the virus origins and the response to the pandemic, blaming Fauci's role as a COVID presidential advisor for what happened.
9: Workers were ordered to accept a medical procedure or lose their jobs. Worship assembly, employment, education, and travel were restricted in the name of science.
8: Senator Paul also told Fauci he could be in trouble.
9: It's against the law to obstruct an investigation of Congress. There will be repercussions.
8: And the senator got angry when one of the doctor's lawyers tried to speak over and over.
9: I said, sit quietly, you are not recognized. Another word and you're gone.
8: And he spoke again, so Paul had security remove him as Dr. Fauci keeps taking the fifth as other senators keep trying to ask him questions. A new warning this morning to Iran.
10: President Trump telling Fox News, we are going to beat the effing S out of them.

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10: He pleads the fifth repeatedly. I'm Lisa Brady, Fox News. Dr. Anthony Fauci, accused by Republicans on a Senate panel of not telling the public the truth about COVID origins and the pandemic response, with contradictions between his public statements and private diary entries.
11: You did not tell the American people the full story.
10: Fauci, the former COVID presidential advisor who was preemptively pardoned by President Biden before he left office, declined to answer any questions, including ones from the panel chair, Senator Rand Paul.
12: 111 times he invoked the Fifth Amendment. And the thing that I thought was interesting during this hearing is that toward the end, you had Rand Paul, the chairman of the committee, announcing that they were going to have a committee vote next week to hold him in contempt of Congress. They're saying, look, you know, you do have a Fifth Amendment right, but you don't have a Fifth Amendment right if you have been granted a pardon.
10: Fox's Chad Pergram on Capitol Hill. Wisconsin Republican Senator Ron Johnson telling Fauci the panel plans to call former FBI officials and him to give voluntary transcribed interviews.
13: Will you comply or will I have to subpoena you?
14: On the advice of counsel, I respectfully decline to answer based upon my rights under the Fifth Amendment to the Constitution.
13: Expect a subpoena. Thank you.
10: Fauci has previously denied wrongdoing and has accused Senator Paul of having an obsession with calls for his prosecution. A new warning from President Trump to Iran after attempted attacks on U.S. forces.
15: President Trump reacting to that surprise attack launched by Iran against U.S. forces in Jordan. The president told Fox News, quote, "We are going to beat the effing S out of them." He went on to say, "We'll be hitting them hard." And he finished saying, "They're going to get a beating." We know at least five missiles were fired by Iran, breaking the lull in attacks over the past several days.
10: Fox's Trey Yingst in Tel Aviv. 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
1: From the News Radio 560 and 98.9 FM, WHYN Newsroom, I'm Jay Corwin. Here's what's happening. A flash flood watch in effect for the rest of the day for the region. Periods of rain, heavy at times, even a thunderstorm possible too. The forecast after this news. Word from MassMutual, they're laying off 50 people in a restructuring move. Most of the impacted people are broker dealers in Western Mass. Officials say they're hiring in other departments throughout the company. An update on that high-profile case of the death of a 12-year-old girl in her home in Enfield, Connecticut. John Bayback reports.
2: Anthony Federline, who's accused of sexually assaulting the girl, but not with her death, was supposed to be in court yesterday. That didn't happen. No reasons given, but the new hearing date is set for October 1st. Also, we learned that the wife of Federline has filed for divorce. In her court papers filed in June, Melanie Federline says that the marriage, quoting her now, has broken down irretrievably, end quote. The two were married in 2018.
1: Asbestos, that's being removed at Holyoke Mall. Abatement crews are currently working the lower level food court area. The work being conducted by a state licensed asbestos abatement contractor. It's expected to continue through late August. Mass DEP saying there are no safety concerns for shoppers. AAA has gas in Massachusetts at $4.13 a gallon today, $4.21 in Connecticut. In sports, the Red Sox out in Sacramento again tonight playing the A's. The Yankees take on the White Sox from the Weather Center. All about that rain today. Thunderstorms possible too. Cooler highs barely into the 70s. I'm Jay Corwin, News Radio 560 and 98.9 FM, WHYN.
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7: He pleads the fifth repeatedly on Lisa Brady, Fox News. Dr. Anthony Fauci, accused by Republicans on a Senate panel of not telling the public the truth about COVID origins and the pandemic response, with contradictions between his public statements and private diary entries.
8: You did not tell the American people the full story.
7: Fauci, the former COVID presidential advisor who was preemptively pardoned by President Biden before he left office, declined to answer any questions, including ones from the panel chair, Senator Rand Paul.
9: 111 times he invoked the Fifth Amendment. And the thing that I thought was interesting during this hearing is that toward the end, you had Rand Paul, the chairman of the committee, announcing that they were going to have a committee vote next week to hold him in contempt of Congress. They're saying, look, you know, you do have a Fifth Amendment right, but you don't have a Fifth Amendment right if you have been granted a pardon.
7: Fox's Chet Pergram on Capitol Hill. Wisconsin Republican Senator Ron Johnson telling Fauci the panel plans to call former FBI officials and him to give voluntary transcribed interviews.
10: Will you comply or will I have to subpoena you?
11: On the advice of counsel, I respectfully decline to answer based upon my rights under the Fifth Amendment to the Constitution.
10: Expect a subpoena. Thank you.
7: Fauci has previously denied wrongdoing and has accused Senator Paul of having an obsession with calls for his prosecution. A new warning from President Trump to Iran after attempted attacks on U.S. forces.
12: President Trump reacting to that surprise attack launched by Iran against U.S. forces in Jordan. The president told Fox News, quote, we are going to beat the effing SS out of them. He went on to say, we'll be hitting them hard. And he finished saying they're going to get a beating. We know at least 5 missiles were fired by Iran, breaking the lull in attacks over the past several days.
7: Fox's Trey Yingst in Tel Aviv. 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
13: From the News Radio 560 and 98.9 FM, WHYN Newsroom, I'm Jake Orwin. Here's what's happening. A flash flood watch in effect for the rest of the day for the region. Periods of rain, heavy at times, even a thunderstorm possible too. The forecast after this news. Word from MassMutual, they're laying off 50 people in a restructuring move. Most of the impacted people are broker dealers in Western Mass. Officials say they're hiring in other departments throughout the company. an update on that high

0: High-profile case of the death of a 12-year-old girl in her home in Enfield, Connecticut. John Bayback reports.
1: Anthony Federline, who's accused of sexually assaulting the girl, but not with her death, was supposed to be in court yesterday. That didn't happen. No reasons given, but the new hearing date is set for October 1st. Also, we learned that the wife of Federline has filed for divorce. In her court papers filed in June, Melanie Federline says that the marriage, quoting her now, has broken down irretrievably, end quote. The two were married in 2018.
0: Asbestos, that's being removed at Holyoke Mall. Abatement crews are currently working in the lower-level food court area. The work being conducted by a state-licensed asbestos abatement contractor. It's expected to continue through late August. Mass DEP saying there are no safety concerns for shoppers. AAA has gas in Massachusetts at $4.13 a gallon today, $4.21 in Connecticut. In sports, the Red Sox out in Sacramento again tonight playing the A's. The Yankees take on the White Sox from the Weather Center. All about that rain today. Thunderstorms possible too. Cooler highs barely into the 70s. I'm Jay Corwin, News Radio 560 and 98.9 FM. 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
2: The Northeast is facing a soggy day with periods of heavy rain and thunderstorms. It could produce localized flash flooding, especially around New England. Highs mainly stay in the 80s. Another hot and humid day across the Southeast with highs in the 90s. Scattered thunderstorms are expected from the Gulf Coast through the Carolinas. The Midwest will top out with highs today in the 80s and the 90s. Some areas will stay dry, while scattered thunderstorms could develop across the eastern Great Lakes and the Ohio Valley with locally heavy rain. Dangerous heat continues across the Plain States with temperatures breaking triple digits, while it continues to blaze in the Southwest with Phoenix topping the list at 116 degrees. Monsoonal thunderstorms are expected over the mountains of Arizona and New Mexico. California stays hot and dry with temperatures along the coastlines in the 70s. Inland highs will reach well into the 90s and top the low 100s in certain areas. While the Northwest stays pleasant with temperatures in the 70s and 80s in Seattle and Portland, inland highs will max out in the low 90s. That's your national forecast. I'm Tammy Trujillo.
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0: Welcome back in, Clay and Buck. We will continue to roll on here as we are unpacking all of the chaos associated with Dr. Fauci's testimony taking the fifth 111 times today. We will discuss with all of you more of that. 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
2: 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Here's what's happening. U.S. and Saudi Arabia have launched airstrikes on Iranian-backed groups in Iraq. Attacks carried out late Tuesday come after Iran launched ballistic missiles at U.S. forces in the Middle East. At least 13 are dead after Tuesday's major earthquake in Japan. Governor Moore Healey is signing Dakota's law that provides care benefits for retired police and military canines. It ensures the retired canines receive the care they need after service. In sports, the Red Sox play the A's in Sacramento. The Yankees take on the White Sox in the Weather Center. Lots of rain today. Thunderstorms possible, too. Low 70s for the high. 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
4: A surprise attack leads to a new warning. I'm Lisa Brady, Fox News. President Trump says Iran will get a beating after attempted attacks on U.S. forces in Jordan, where ballistic missiles were intercepted overnight. The president saying U.S. troops had just minutes to respond.
5: Now, the United States has not yet responded to that attack, but overnight, U.S. and Saudi planes conducted a series of airstrikes against Iran-backed Shia militias in Iraq, who were responsible for 30 drone attacks over the past 3 days. President Trump told Fox News those strikes were coordinated with the Iraqi government, and he called these militia groups a cancer on the world.
4: Fox's Trey Yingst in Tel Aviv. The attacks come after reports suggesting Iran has rejected an Omani proposal to reopen the Strait of Hormuz. A Senate panel plans to vote on holding Dr. Anthony Fauci in contempt after the former COVID presidential advisor said this more than 100 times.
6: On the advice of counsel, I respectfully decline to answer based upon my rights under the Fifth Amendment to the Constitution.
4: During a hearing on contradictions in what he said publicly and privately about the origins of COVID and the pandemic response, Democratic Senator Richard Blumenthal says any scientific questions should be addressed, but not in what he calls a show trial.
7: It is an insult to the memory of more than 1 million Americans who died from COVID-19.
4: He read a statement from Fauci's lawyer noting his previous testimony at multiple hearings and accusing the panel chair, Republican Rand Paul, of a personal crusade against Fauci. Paul telling reporters,
8: I heard very few questions today that I would say were unhinged or politically motivated. I don't think any of the questions that I put forward, they were on destroying records and whether or not the research in Wuhan was dangerous.
4: He also questions Fauci invoking the Fifth after being preemptively pardoned by President Biden. An hour from now, we get the Fed's latest take on the economy. The Dow is down more than 700 points. 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
9: 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WHYN Newsroom, I'm Jay Corwin. Here's what's happening. A flash flood watch in effect for the rest of the day for the region. Periods of rain, heavy at times, even a thunderstorm possible too. The forecast after this news. Word from MassMutual, they're laying off 50 people in a restructuring move. Most of the impacted people are broker dealers in Western Mass. Officials say they're hiring in other departments throughout the company. An update on that high-profile case of the death of a 12-year-old girl in her home in Enfield, Connecticut. John Bayback reports.
10: Anthony Federline, who's accused of sexually assaulting the girl, but not with her death, was supposed to be in court yesterday. That didn't happen. No reasons given, but the new hearing date is set for October 1st. Also, we learned that the wife of Federline has filed for divorce. In her court papers filed in June, Melanie Federline says that the marriage, quoting her now, has broken down irretrievably, end quote. The two were married in 2018.
9: Asbestos.

0: That's being removed at Holyoke Mall. Abatement crews are currently working the lower level food court area. The work being conducted by a state licensed asbestos abatement contractor. It's expected to continue through late August. Mass DEP saying there are no safety concerns for shoppers. AAA has gas in Massachusetts at $4.13 a gallon today, $4.21 in Connecticut. In sports, the Red Sox out in Sacramento again tonight playing the A's. The Yankees take on the White Sox from the Weather Center. All about that rain today. Thunderstorms possible too. Cooler highs barely into the 70s. I'm Jay Corwin, News Radio 560 and 98.9 FM. 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

0: Welcome back in, Clay and Buck. Dr. Anthony Fauci has tweeted, it appears, for the first time in nearly 6 years, posting a photo of himself and merely putting it as good versus evil, at Fauci. Rand Paul responds, oh, so now you have something to say. The sheer hubris to think you are in any way the good while being part of a pandemic buildup and response that killed millions and ruined the schools and schooling and business of so many. That is Dr. Anthony Fauci. He could not speak in court, but he has decided to tweet again, good versus evil out there. He belongs in prison for the rest of his life. Unfortunately, I think it is highly unlikely, as I have been saying, that he will deal with any true criminal consequences. Fed, by the way, has voted 9-3 to keep rates the same. Three dissented, wanting for there to be a hike. Just FYI, worth paying attention to. Let's get to a bunch more of your talkbacks. Podcast listener Kim from South Dakota, cut E.
1: Hi, my name is Kim. I'm originally from Massachusetts, just south of Boston. Moved to South Dakota with my family in 21. I work in healthcare. Let's just get this straight. Swansea, Massachusetts. I worked in healthcare with disabled people. I had to have papers to be out past 9 p.m., and I actually had to have a sign in my windshield showing why I was outside. Absolute insanity. Love South Dakota. Love you guys.
0: Thank you. I mean, a lot of people moved. I think I'm in Florida right now. There are a lot of you listening that ended up living in different parts of the country than you ever would have if COVID had not happened. Dustin, in Greensboro, North Carolina, News Talk 94.5 WPTI.
2: Hey, Clay, what are your thoughts on the committee granting Dr. Fauci immunity from any prosecution ever if he'll just answer questions and be able to find out exactly what happened?
0: I think we know what happened. I don't think that giving him immunity would give us any benefit whatsoever because, one, I still don't think he would be honest. And I think he would primarily use his testimony to argue with Rand Paul. I actually was not surprised that all of the lawyers gave Fifth Amendment advice. Take the Fifth. He did it 111 times. I was holding out some hope that Fauci might have enough pride based on his obsession with how the world sees him, that he would decide to actually try and go and combat those who questioned him, even if he were being questioned in a way that could open him to more peril, because he's 85 years old. And what are the odds, if I were advising him, that prosecution would actually lead to any prison time, any jail time, given that it would take forever for the trial to happen? Remember, as Ron DeSantis pointed out, Fauci would have still gotten a DC-based jury. Would they convict Fauci of anything? I think the rig job is so pronounced there, I'm not sure that they would. So you can argue that his legal peril, even if he had lied under oath today, would have still been very slim because the jury is a kangaroo court in his favor in Washington, D.C. 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
4: 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Here's what's happening. U.S. and Saudi Arabia have launched airstrikes on Iranian-backed groups in Iraq. Attacks carried out late Tuesday come after Iran launched ballistic missiles at U.S. forces in the Middle East. At least 13 are dead after Tuesday's major earthquake in Japan. Governor Maura Healey is signing Dakota's law that provides care benefits for retired police and military canines. It ensures the retired canines receive the care they need after service. In sports, the Red Sox play the A's in Sacramento. The Yankees take on the White Sox in the Weather Center. Lots of rain today. Thunderstorms possible, too. Low 70s for the high. 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
7: It looks like U.S. soccer will maintain continuity on the men's national team coaching staff. Broadcaster Andres Cantor reporting that Mauricio Pochettino is close to signing a deal to keep him on board through the 2030 World Cup. For accepting money for a flight from an agent after declaring for the NFL draft, the NCAA has suspended Tennessee Volunteers linebacker Arian Carter for 2 games. I'm Frank Aaron.
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3: From the White House, Lisa Brady, Fox News. President Trump says Iran will get a beating after missiles were fired at U.S. forces overnight.
4: Relative calm for the past 5 nights was interrupted by an Iranian ballistic missile attack. Those ballistic missiles headed for U.S. military positions inside of Jordan. U.S. Central Command saying all of those missiles fired from Iran were successfully intercepted, the president vowing to hit back hard.
3: Fox's Steve Harrigan in Tel Aviv. Meantime, U.S. and Saudi fighter jets targeting Iran-backed militias in Iraq after days of drone attacks toward Saudi Arabia. President Trump describing those Iran-backed militias as a cancer. Uncertainty about Iran driving oil prices back up and sending stocks plunging today. But the Fed is leaving interest rates alone, the fifth pause in a row.
5: The economy is showing impressive resilience. Even with recent shocks, the trends are positive and reveal solid growth.
3: Fed Chair Kevin Warsh also insisting the Fed's 2% target for inflation is the only target, even though it's been higher for more than 5 years now. And today's vote was not unanimous, 9-3.
5: There was a lot more interaction between and among my colleagues. It was a real family fight. My view, which you've long heard, is that's the better way to get policy right.
3: An hour to the close on Wall Street, the Dow's down 566 points, but that's a rebound from a drop of more than 900 earlier. Dr. Anthony Fauci, the former presidential COVID advisor, pleading the fifth more than 100 times during a Senate hearing on the pandemic response and contradictions between his public and private positions.
6: Because you refuse to answer, citing a privilege that is unsupported because of your pardon, and after being denied to do so, this committee has scheduled a vote next week on a resolution certifying your contempt.
3: The panel chair, Kentucky Republican Rand Paul. 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
7: 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Here's what's happening. The threat of flooding is looming over the Northeast as rain moves into the region. NBC's Emily Ikeda has more.
8: Millions of Americans bracing for more rain and flooding after downpours soaked the Northeast. Storms battering multiple states with several inches of rain. Wind and rain blasting New York, flooding streets, and in nearby New Jersey, the water reaching waist high.
7: NOAA's Weather Prediction Center has issued a level 3 out of 4 risk of flash flooding for parts of Massachusetts, Vermont, and Connecticut. A broader level 2 threat is also covering parts of New York, New Hampshire, Maine, and Rhode Island. Today's storms could bring strong gusty winds to New England as well. This comes after yesterday's storms prompted a tornado watch across much of the Mid-Atlantic region. Authorities are investigating after a body was found in the Connecticut River on Tuesday. Greenville police say the body of a man in his 30s was recovered from the river near Smead Island. He has not been identified. A driver is in hospital after they reportedly crashed into a telephone pole on Tuesday. Westfield police say a vehicle went off Southampton Road. The driver's injuries were not considered life-threatening. State police are calling on motorists to exercise caution on the roadways. John Bayback reports on the latest traffic fatality figures.
9: We're getting updated information on traffic fatalities in the region. Now, through yesterday, Massachusetts State Police say there were more than 67,000 crashes statewide. 164 of them have been fatal. In Connecticut, 114 fatalities in the first 6 months of this year. In Rhode Island, they've reported 24 in the first 6 months of the year.
7: John Bayback reporting the A's defeated the Red Sox 4-3 last night. The two teams play again this evening. Weather coming up, I'm Tori Gates, News Radio 560 and 98.9 FM.

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2: The president doubles down on Lisa Brady, Fox News. After pausing U.S. strikes on Iran for several days, President Trump is signaling there will be a response to an attempted attack overnight on U.S. forces in Jordan.
3: We're going to be hitting them very hard because it's our turn to hit them. They know it's coming. The risk is not to do it.
2: Just telling reporters in the Oval Office.
3: We had five rockets shot going 8,500 miles an hour, and all five rockets were knocked down to the ground. But they nevertheless took a shot, so it's our turn.
2: Though also saying a deal is still possible at some point, the U.S. and Saudi Arabia launching strikes earlier in Iraq, targeting Iran-backed militias. President Trump also says he's been briefed on an incident in Egypt, where a British maritime security firm says drone strikes sparked fires on two natural gas vessels at an Egyptian port. A contentious hearing for the man who helped lead the nation's COVID response.
4: Dr. Anthony Fauci not answering questions.
5: Based upon my rights under the Fifth Amendment.
4: Over what Homeland Security Committee Chair Republican Rand Paul says was a man-made COVID-19 epidemic from a lab in China that he says NIH, through Dr. Fauci, funded.
6: To many Americans who lost family members, who lost trust in our federal government, you're not a hero. Unfortunately, you're a villain.
4: Florida Senator Republican Rick Scott, as Democrat, including Connecticut Senator Richard Blumenthal, called the hearing.
7: The campaign to vilify you, Dr. Fauci, is just one part of this larger campaign against science.
4: Fauci's attorney also removed from the hearing after repeatedly attempting to intervene.
2: Fox's Jeff Benasso, the committee is planning a vote on holding Fauci in contempt, questioning his Fifth Amendment rights after a preemptive pardon from President Biden. A sell-off on Wall Street, the Dow down 1,152 points at the bell, hitting session low after briefly paring losses earlier as the Fed meeting wrapped up. 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
9: From the News Radio 560 and 98.9 FM WHYN newsroom, I'm Tori Gates. Here's what's happening. The threat of flooding is looming over the Northeast as rain moves into the region. NBC's Emily Ikeda has more.
10: Millions of Americans bracing for more rain and flooding after downpours soaked the Northeast. Storms battering multiple states with several inches of rain. Wind and rain blasting New York, flooding streets, and in nearby New Jersey, the water reaching waist high.
9: NOAA's Weather Prediction Center has issued a level 3 out of 4 risk of flash flooding for parts of Massachusetts, Vermont, and Connecticut. A broader level 2 threat is also covering parts of New York, New Hampshire, Maine, and Rhode Island. Today's storms could bring strong gusty winds to New England as well. This comes after yesterday's storms prompted a tornado watch across much of the Mid-Atlantic region. Authorities are investigating after a body was found in the Connecticut River on Tuesday. Greenfield police say the body of a man in his 30s was recovered from the river near Smead Island. He has not been identified. A driver is in hospital after they reportedly crashed into a telephone pole on Tuesday. Westfield police say a vehicle went off Southampton Road. The driver's injuries were not considered life-threatening. State police are calling on motorists to exercise caution on the roadways. John Bayback reports on the latest traffic fatality figures.
11: We're getting updated information on traffic fatalities in the region. Now, through yesterday, Massachusetts State Police say there were more than 67,000 crashes statewide. 164 of them have been fatal. In Connecticut, 114 fatalities in the first 6 months of this year. In Rhode Island, they've reported 24 in the first 6 months of the year.
9: John Bayback reporting. The A's defeated the Red Sox 4-3 last night. The two teams play again this evening. Weather coming up, I'm Tori Gates, News Radio 560 and 98.9 FM, WHYN.
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0: 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Jared, what's the poll question? 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
1: Today's poll question, which you can vote in at HowieCarshow.com, is which GOP senator had the best questions for Fauci this morning? Rand Paul, Ron Johnson, Rick Scott, Josh Hawley, Bernie Moreno, or Joni Ernst?
0: I'm voting for Josh Hawley.
1: Josh Hawley's up to 35% now, still in second place behind Rand Paul at 37%. 20% for Bernie Moreno, 4% for Ron Johnson, 2% for Rick Scott, 2% for Joni Ernst.
0: I'm going to play a cut from Rick Scott. And again, I'm just trying to hit all the highlights. And one thing, you remember that they were forcing young mothers and young women who were trying to get pregnant to get the shot? One of the state cops they fired, it was a female, the daughter of a state cop who had been killed on the job. And they gave her a very emotional ceremony. They gave the woman his badge, her late father's badge that he'd been wearing when he was killed. And then a couple of years later, they fired her because she wouldn't get the shot. I think she was trying to get pregnant. And so, you know, this is another aspect of the whole calamity. And Rick Scott brought this part of it up today, the senator from Florida, cut 12.
2: Here's how you impacted my family and people close to me. I have daughters with children. You can't imagine the questions they had around vaccines for their kids and themselves. And the pressure, the unbelievable pressure to make the right decision for their health. I can tell you pregnant women who worked with me were so scared because every time they went to the doctor, they were told something different about taking the vaccine. And you caused this. Imagine being a mom trying to protect their kids, or an expectant mother trying to figure out what to do. Every 3 weeks, a doctor tells you a new set of guidance on a vaccine. The haphazard information you released and pushed on the American people with little research is appalling, and why there's so much distrust in our institutions today. That trust is crucial to public health, and you, more than any person or event in my lifetime, have destroyed that trust for millions of Americans. You lied to hundreds of millions of people amid the worst public health crisis in a century. You failed to follow your own guidance. You forced people to watch their loved ones die alone over the phone. It's disgusting. You destroyed the federal government's credibility when it comes to public health. We have entire generations of Americans who, rightfully so, do not trust our institution to keep people safe because of you. This has destroyed decades of progress and lifetimes of work because you wanted to fuel your own ego and be the center of attention. What would you do differently knowing what you know today, Dr. Fauci?
3: On the advice of counsel, I respectfully decline to answer based upon my rights under the Fifth Amendment to the Constitution.
2: All the evidence is right here, and you still can't bring yourself to tell the truth or apologize because you received an auto pen pardon from a staffer in the Biden White House. If we have another pandemic tomorrow, millions could die because of what you did to make Americans lose trust in their government when it comes to medicine and health care. How many families have you apologized to had to watch their loved ones die alone? You breached public trust, and now you're hiding behind a fraudulent pardon. Your legacy will not be as a man that saved America from COVID, but as a man who destroyed the public trust in America's public health institutions in exchange for 5 minutes of fame. This is how history will remember you. I yield back.
0: I know nothing's going to be done, but it's satisfying to see him have to face the reality of what he did. John, you're next with Howie Carr. Go ahead, John.
4: Hey, Howie, long-time listener, great show.
0: Thank you.
4: I just want to say, the more things change, you know what they say. So state jobs are still requiring people to get...
0: Well, I know there's some of the state troopers have never been brought back on the job.
4: Yeah, but this is new stuff. If you go over to apply on the state like DMH or medical stuff, they say prerequisite is you got to get the vaccine.
0: The COVID vaccine? Oh, my God. Another reason why you need a two-party state, not a one-party state. Who's going to fight back? I mean, who do you go to? I mean, who do you, what Republican steps out and says anything about any of this stuff? Thanks for the call, John. Tanya, you're next with Howie Carr. Go ahead, Tanya.
5: Hey, Howie. I just wanted to add that Carrie Mullis is the inventor of the PCR test.
0: Oh, really? Okay. So he...
5: just another little... And then he died of a pneumonia, I believe.
0: Really? You know, what he said about the bureaucrats at the top not knowing anything, couldn't you make that more statement more generally than just public health? I mean, that's the case in so many bureaucracies.
5: Yeah, right.
0: Public and private. The people like Fauci tend to rise to the top in a bureaucracy as opposed to a startup corporation. You know, a guy like he was never going to be an Elon Musk, or I know Bill Gates is a perv and all that, and his name was brought up today and I was glad to hear it, but Fauci could never even be a Bill Gates. He certainly couldn't be a Steve Jobs. Thanks for the call, Tanya.
1: Yeah, Carrie Mullis died in August of 2019.
0: Wow, right before it started. Right before.
1: Weird.
0: Kind of like they were, Fauci was taking care of family business almost, but of course he wasn't. 844-500-4242. Does he still get his pension? Yes, he does get his pension. He gets I think Joni Ernst mentioned he got the $480,000 salary, the largest salary in the federal government bureaucracy. And I think he gets the largest pension in the federal government. I think it's $400,000. And he had security after he left the job. And I'm thinking he got the lawyers paid for a while. Probably Bobby Kennedy Jr. and Donald Trump ended that when they got in. But I hope they did anyway. 844-500-4242. I'm Howie Carr.
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9: 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Here's what's happening. Authorities are investigating after a body was found in the Connecticut River on Tuesday. Greenfield police say the body of a man in his 30s was recovered from the river near Smead Island. He has not been identified. The State Police Oversight Board is suspending a state trooper charged with larceny. The commission suspended Joseph Franklin's certification on Thursday and ordered him to surrender his badge and service weapon. A police report says Franklin kept a contractor's Bobcat excavator during a dispute over tree work at his property in Palmer. Franklin pleaded not guilty to larceny over $1,200 and witness intimidation. The state police also suspended him with pay on July 9th. His next court date will be August 6th. Red Sox take on the A's tonight in Sacramento. Weather coming up, I'm Tori Gates, News Radio 560 and 98.9 FM, WHYN.
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8: WHYN traffic.
13: There's a crash blocking the right lane on 91 northbound near the scenic viewing area, and traffic slows on 91 southbound between Route 20 and Route 5. Traffic slows on the Pike eastbound just after the Ludlow Service Plaza to right before Route 32. With on-time traffic, I'm Lexi Mack, and I've got your back.
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0: tonight on U.S. forces in Jordan.
1: We're going to be hitting them very hard because it's our turn to hit them. They know it's coming. They're asking us not to do it.
0: Just telling reporters in the Oval Office.
1: We had five rockets shot going 8,500 miles an hour, and all five rockets were knocked down to the ground. But they nevertheless took a shot, so it's our turn.
0: Though also saying a deal is still possible at some point, the U.S. and Saudi Arabia launching strikes earlier in Iraq, targeting Iran-backed militias. President Trump also says he's been briefed on an incident in Egypt where a British maritime security firm says drone strikes sparked fires on two natural gas vessels at an Egyptian port. A contentious hearing for the man who helped lead the nation's COVID response.
2: Dr. Anthony Fauci not answering questions.
3: Based upon my rights under the Fifth Amendment.
2: Over what Homeland Security Committee Chair Republican Rand Paul says was a man-made COVID-19 epidemic from a lab in China that he says NIH, through Dr. Fauci, funded.
4: To many Americans who lost family members, who lost trust in our federal government, you're not a hero. Unfortunately, you're a villain.
2: Florida Senator Republican Rick Scott as Democrat, including Connecticut Senator Richard Blumenthal, called the hearing.
5: The campaign to vilify you, Dr. Fauci, is just one part of this larger campaign against science.
2: Fauci's attorney also removed from the hearing after repeatedly attempting to intervene.
0: Fox's Jeff Benasso, the committee is planning a vote on holding Fauci in contempt, questioning his Fifth Amendment rights after a preemptive pardon from President Biden. A sell-off on Wall Street, the Dow down 1,152 points at the bell, hitting session low after briefly paring losses earlier as the Fed meeting wrapped up. 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
7: From the News Radio 560 and 98.9 FM WHYN newsroom, I'm Tori Gates. Here's what's happening. The threat of flooding is looming over the Northeast as rain moves into the region. NBC's Emily Ikeda has more.
8: Millions of Americans bracing for more rain and flooding after downpours soaked the Northeast. Storms battering multiple states with several inches of rain. Wind and rain blasting New York, flooding streets, and in nearby New Jersey, the water reaching waist high.
7: NOAA's Weather Prediction Center has issued a level 3 out of 4 risk of flash flooding for parts of Massachusetts, Vermont, and Connecticut. A broader level 2 threat is also covering parts of New York, New Hampshire, Maine, and Rhode Island. Today's storms could bring strong gusty winds to New England as well. This comes after yesterday's storms prompted a tornado watch across much of the Mid-Atlantic region. Authorities are investigating after a body was found in the Connecticut River on Tuesday. Greenfield police say the body of a man in his 30s was recovered from the river near Smead Island. He has not been identified. A driver is in hospital after they reportedly crashed into a telephone pole on Tuesday. Westfield police say a vehicle went off Southampton Road. The driver's injuries were not considered life-threatening. State police are calling on motorists to exercise caution on the roadways. John Bayback reports on the latest traffic fatality figures.
9: We're getting updated information on traffic fatalities in the region. Now, through yesterday, Massachusetts State Police say there were more than 67,000 crashes statewide. 164 of them have been fatal. In Connecticut, 114 fatalities in the first 6 months of this year. In Rhode Island, they've reported 24 in the first 6 months of the year.
7: John Bayback reporting. The A's defeated the Red Sox 4-3 last night. The two teams play again this evening. Weather coming up, I'm Tori Gates, News Radio 560 and 98.9 FM, WHYN.
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12: You've heard of the

0: not partake. The president with the comments during an announcement about plans to renovate Dulles Airport outside Washington. The price tag, $20 billion.
1: You'll walk right across the street and you'll have a glass bridge, a number of glass bridges that will go right into the terminal.
0: The president says the project also calls for adding gates and a new garage that'll accommodate 30,000 vehicles. A judge has ruled Wisconsin voters who have already returned their absentee ballots for the state's primary are not allowed to void them and request a new one. For the fifth straight time, the Federal Reserve decides to leave a key interest rate unchanged.
2: The economy is showing impressive resilience. Even with recent shocks, the trends are positive and reveal solid growth.
0: Fed Chair Kevin Warsh, some economists had predicted the central bank would raise rates by a quarter of a percentage point. Wall Street stocks sank after the Fed chose to not raise the rates. The Dow lost 1,163 points. The Nasdaq off 433. The S&P minus 112. 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
4: 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Here's what's happening. The threat of flooding is looming over the Northeast as rain moves into the region. NBC's Emily Ikeda has more.
5: Millions of Americans bracing for more rain and flooding after downpours soaked the Northeast. Storms battering multiple states with several inches of rain. Wind and rain blasting New York, flooding streets, and in nearby New Jersey. The water reaching waist high.
4: NOAA's Weather Prediction Center has issued a level 3 out of 4 risk of flash flooding for parts of Massachusetts, Vermont, and Connecticut. A broader level 2 threat is also covering parts of New York, New Hampshire, Maine, and Rhode Island. Today's storms could bring strong gusty winds to New England as well. This comes after yesterday's storms prompted a tornado watch across much of the Mid-Atlantic region. Authorities are investigating after a body was found in the Connecticut River on Tuesday. Greenville police say the body of a man in his 30s was recovered from the river near Smead Island. He has not been identified. A driver is in hospital after they reportedly crashed into a telephone pole on Tuesday. Westfield police say a vehicle went off Southampton Road. The driver's injuries were not considered life-threatening. State police are calling on motorists to exercise caution on the roadways. John Bayback reports on the latest traffic fatality figures.
6: We're getting updated information on traffic fatalities in the region. Now, through yesterday, Massachusetts State Police say there were more than 67,000 crashes statewide. 164 of them have been fatal. In Connecticut, 114 fatalities in the first 6 months of this year. In Rhode Island, they've reported 24 in the first 6 months of the year.
4: John Bayback reporting. The A's defeated the Red Sox 4-3 last night. The two teams play again this evening. Weather coming up, I'm Tori Gates, News Radio 560 and 98.9 FM WHYN.
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0: Welcome to the Howie Carr Show. I guess, yes, you could say it was a dog and pony show, but, you know, I'm not necessarily anti-dog and pony shows. This was cathartic.
1: Love your dog.
0: I enjoyed it. I really did. I liked the fact that, you know, one Republican senator after another was raising points that have really been bothering me, bugging me, and everybody was working their own angles on it, and he was just having to sit there and take it. I just hope we weren't paying for his lawyers. You know, we've been paying for everything else ever since he got out of medical school back in the mid-1960s. I hope we weren't. But you know what I'm talking about. The Fauci hearing went out. He took the Fifth Amendment. He invoked his Fifth Amendment rights 111 times. Apparently, that's number three in the all-time historical list. The person who invoked it the most was Dave Beck. He was the president of the Teamsters Union before Jimmy Hoffa. That was the 50s. And the second one was Johnny Dio. He was a labor racketeer. He started out in Murder Incorporated. He's the one who had the acid thrown in the labor columnist's face, Victor Rice L. He said it 117 times. So, I mean, I think you can consider Beck an organized crime figure. So these are the three top invokers of the Fifth Amendment in a congressional hearing are racketeers. Beck, Johnny Dio, and Anthony Fauci. 844-500-4242. 781. Part of my occupation is being a medical career I'm in a medical career for the Boston area hospitals, especially Boston, Cambridge, Brookline. And I can tell you, I knew by May, June 2020, COVID was not what they were telling people. I think most of us knew, but they tried to shut us up. I mean, all you had to do was look at the charts, the mortality rates, that it was only hitting people with rare exceptions over the age of 60, mostly over the age of 70, even then predominantly over the age of 80. And the ones who were younger were either deathly ill or very fat. I mean, that's the way it was. 844-500-4242. As a medical courier, they lied about everything I saw with my own eyes, and still no one would believe me because they would rather believe the television. And again, that's when people stopped watching television to a large. I know it was gradual up to them, but then everybody just checked out because it was BS. Same thing happened with the newspapers too. I hate to say it, but kind of had it coming. 844-500-4242, 844-500-4242. We're going to be talking about this for a long time. And, you know, Trump has said he's going to beat the bleeping bleep out of the Iranians after the attacks last night. Apparently, the negotiators were told yesterday, the Iranian negotiators were told by their American counterparts that we were going to pause all the military action while they tried to work out a deal. So they take that back. And then they start firing missiles at the U.S. bases in Jordan. And the Iraqi militias, the Shiite militias that are being funded by the Iranians, by the mullahs, they start firing at the Saudi Arabian oil facilities. I mean, they're just asking for it. And, you know, ask and ye shall receive. I hope it happens. 844-500-4242. 617, according to Democrats, when Michael Flynn pled the Fifth, that was proof positive he was guilty. Now that Fauci did the exact same thing, he's a hero. Yeah, you know, I think, too, that it's different with Michael Flynn. I mean, he knew he was being set up. This guy has a pardon. I mean, so what if it was signed by, you know, President Otto Penn? It's still going to hold up. You know, I think at the very end, if you stuck around to the very end, when they came back for the final round of questions, the Democrats had all fled after their disgraceful performances. Maggie Hassan, in particular, by the way, from New Hampshire, really thank you for your 50 years of public service. I wanted to throw up on TV. Thank you for your public service. She said he had a distinguished career. Surely she meant to say extinguished career.
1: We had a collaboration with some Chinese scientists.
0: You know, I'm just looking at the quotes I wrote down for Maggie Hess. Why is there an increased vaccine hesitancy in the country? And she said that after she'd blamed Bobby Kennedy Jr. for it, basically. Who's more responsible for vaccine hesitancy? Is it Bobby Kennedy or is it Anthony Fauci? What would be your call?
1: The Fauci ouchie.
0: Man, 844-500-4. And another one of my favorite weasel phrases from Democrat hearings when they're on the hot seat. Why are we relitigating the past? Because we never got a chance to litigate it in the present. Because your senile, drooling, corrupt vegetable that you installed as president in 2021, quote unquote, signed a pardon for this stooge, this medical racketeer with his name on the science complex at Holy Cross. 508, can't we hit them and talk at the same time? I think that's going to be the plan from now on, at least for the time being. 844-500-4242. You know, I guess the CBS, ABC, NBC, they haven't printed a word or devoted a second of airtime to the diaries. And I'll go over the New York Times and the Washington Post and all them. He's just dealing with the stresses of managing this crisis. Oh. 844-500-4242. So he starts immediately with the he rips Paul and then he goes to the Fifth Amendment. He's got the little card in front of him. You know, all those gangsters, Frank Costello and Joe Valachi, all those guys, even H. Paul Rico, the FBI agent, even he was more cooperative. What do you want from me, Tiz? You know, I mean, couldn't you say something? No, but he's a weasel. He's a weasel. And this is a recurring theme. A couple of them did this. But let's start with Senator Rand Paul, the chairman of the committee. Cut 5.
2: In the red folder on your table is a copy of Section 192 of Title 2 of the U.S. Code. Your counsel has been provided a copy as well. That section makes it a crime for a witness appearing under subpoena to refuse to answer any questions pertinent to the question under inquiry. Do you have that in front of you?
3: On the advice of counsel, I respectfully decline to answer based upon my rights under the Fifth Amendment of the Constitution.
2: Let the record record that the witness has refused to answer whether there's a folder in front of him based on his Fifth Amendment right.
0: Five O 8 says, does Senator Hassan realize the increase in measles may be due to 15 million illegal savages with no medical records? Yeah, she kept saying, we're having a health crisis in New Hampshire. Could it have? Yeah, I agree. You know, 207 says Fetterman was dropping some truth bombs today. He was the only one, and he was very brief. And all he said was, you know, I was lieutenant governor at the time this was going on, And they kept saying that if you said it came out of the lab, it was some kind of a right-wing conspiracy. And he said, and it occurred to me that, you know, there was a lab right there in that city, a military lab. It seemed to make a lot of sense that it might have come out of the lab. But, of course, they didn't want to hear that. Most of them just came in and they just, you know, we're having a problem. People are explosive diarrhea. Gary Peters, actually, he was talking about the diarrhea. Explosive diarrhea. Why are we relitigating the past? Oh, we need bipartisan oversight. It's hard to have bipartisan oversight when one of the buys, the Democrats, were involved in the conspiracy that we now need oversight of. Ugh. 844-500-4242. We got a lot of cuts to play today here. We're going to take, get your response. Well, what did you think? Just give us your, I know this had a much higher viewership than most of these hearings do, because this is just really, this is something we're all intimately involved with. We wish we weren't. Wish we didn't know now what we didn't know then. The science pleads the fifth, says 781. That's true. 844-500-4242. I'm Howie Carr.
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1: 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Rand Paul, Ron Johnson, Rick Scott, Josh Hawley, Bernie Moreno, or Joni Ernst?
0: They all had good questions. That's why I put them all in there. A few, you know, they all had their moments, and they all hit points that I was happy to have brought up. But I'm voting for Josh Hawley overall.
1: Josh Hawley is at 31%. He is in second place. Rand Paul is in first place at 40%. 19% for Bernie Moreno, 6% for Ron Johnson, 3 for Joni Ernst, and 2 for Rick Scott.
0: You know, Rand Paul, at the very end, he came back and he hit him with the question. I just want to ask you a question from back in the era when you were your pardon covers. Meaning, you know, he had no reason not to say something. I think he was just trying to establish something for when it goes into court. And the even more interesting was afterwards when he said, it was in the scrum outside the hearing. He said, you know, it was very interesting what Senator Scott said about David Morenz, about how it's one of his aides that's now been indicted for destroying the government documents. I mean, he's looking at, he could go to prison. And Rand Paul just made the point, you know, maybe he did throw him under the bus. Fauci did throw him under the bus, as Rick Scott said. May you think he's interested in making a deal? I keep thinking what the prosecutors always say when they're looking to flip somebody, you know. Doctor, the train's leaving the station. Last chance to get on board. How old are your kids, doctor? Your grandkids? 3, 4? Would you like to see your grandkids before they graduate from college, or your kids, dependent on how old you are? They have a whole playbook. Karen, you're next with Howie Carr. Go ahead, Karen.
2: Hey, this is Karen and Candy. I just wanted to suggest, if you want a good laugh, jump on Google and punch in Templeton the Rat from Charlotte's Web.
0: Yeah.
2: It's Fauci's face.
0: He did look like a rat. Thanks for the call, Karen. Eddie, you're next with Howie Carr. Go ahead, Eddie. He is a rat.
3: Hey, Howie.
0: Hi.
3: Hey, Howie. I like to know, where's Black Lives Matter for all them experiments they did on the young African-American kids with HIV? His punishment should be the same treatment he gave the Beagles. Tie him up and let the friggin'...
0: Yeah, you know what? I'm glad you bring up the HIV situation. Someone posted last night something. This was from 1984, I believe. Fauci's still got dark hair. That's how old it is. And he's talking about how he's telling ABC News that AIDS can basically be passed on through household contact. You know, in other words, if you share a kitchen utensil with somebody who's got AIDS, or use the same bathroom, you can get it. I mean, that was insane. It was insane then. And he was still promoting this nonsense. Cut 28. This 1984.
4: This brings in the implications that there are other ways, just plain close contact. And given the long incubation period of this disease, we may be starting to see, as we're seeing virtually as the months go by, other groups that can be involved. And seeing it in children is really quite disturbing.
5: When you say other close contact, give me some examples.
4: Well, for example, if the close contact of a child is a household contact, perhaps there will be a certain number of cases of individual who are just living with and in close contact with someone with AIDS or at risk of AIDS, who does not necessarily have to have intimate sexual contact or share a needle, but just the ordinary close contact that one sees in normal interpersonal relationships.
0: This was the same crap he was saying in 2020 and 2021 about COVID. You know, it could kill anybody. Anybody could die. Mark, you're next with Howie Carr. Go ahead, Mark.
6: Hey, Howie, how you doing? I just want to quickly say that the bad thing about this whole situation is the frustration that I feel. Nothing's going to happen to this guy.
0: Right.
6: And I just, you know, as a veteran and a, you know, public servant and everything else, nothing's going to happen to this guy. And we all have to sit here and, like, take this blank sandwich isn't going to do anything for anybody. And this guy got away with murder, really.
0: I know. You know, Ron DeSantis was talking about that today on another show. He said, you know, it's like there's this, it's again the dual system of justice. You know, you or I would be thrown into prison, would be thrown under the prison for doing one millionth of what he did. And if he were ever indicted, say he were indicted, you know, for contempt of Congress, obstruction of justice, whatever, the jury, he'd be tried in a jury of his peers in Washington, D.C., and they'd all be these same hacks. And they would let him go in 15 minutes. 844-500-4242. I'm Howie Carr. 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
8: 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Here's what's happening. Authorities are investigating after a body was found in the Connecticut River on Tuesday. Greenfield police say the body of a man in his 30s was recovered from the river near Smead Island. He has not been identified. The State Police Oversight Board is suspending a state trooper charged with larceny. The commission suspended Joseph Franklin's certification on Thursday and ordered him to surrender his badge and service weapon. A police report says Franklin kept a contractor's Bobcat excavator during a dispute over tree work at his property in Palmer. Franklin pleaded not guilty to larceny over $1,200 and witness intimidation. The state police also suspended him with pay on July 9th. His next court date will be August 6th. Red Sox take on the A's tonight in Sacramento. Weather coming up, I'm Tori Gates, News Radio 560 and 98.9 FM, WHYN.
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1: This is like a greatest hits of cut sheets today. There's just so much good stuff in here from all these Republican senators. Let's play a Josh Hawley with the lightning round here. Cut 15.
2: Well, nothing says honesty like taking the fifth, huh, Doc? Let's try something. What day of the week is it today?
3: On the advice of counsel, I respectfully decline to answer based upon my rights under the Fifth Amendment to the Constitution.
2: What color tie are you wearing?
3: On the advice of counsel, I respectfully decline to answer based upon my rights under the Fifth Amendment to the Constitution.
2: What color is the carpet in front of you?
3: On the advice of counsel, I respectfully decline to answer based upon my rights under the Fifth Amendment to the Constitution.
2: Let's just get one thing straight. You don't have any rights under the Fifth Amendment because you've been pardoned, as you very well know. As the Supreme Court has been clear for a century and more, Brown versus Walker, 1896, when he has been pardoned, he may not stand upon his privilege. You know that. Your lawyer is sitting behind you now shifting nervously in their chairs. They know it. This isn't about the Constitution. This isn't about the law. This is about contempt. Contempt for this body and contempt for the American people.
1: Amen. Jeff, you're next with Howie Carr. Go ahead, Jeff.
4: Hey, good afternoon, Howie. I want to call and think that the senators should have pointed out a little bit more about the Emergency Use Authorization Act. It was enacted when the shots came into effect. I think in Senator Paul's opening remarks, he said that the efficacy for ivermectin and hydroxychloroquine, was around 50%, which I think either met or exceeded what the shot was. So therefore, it would be rendering these mRNA shots that were, you know, experimental, that right, were developed with billions of dollars, ineffective.
1: Right, so but as Ron Johnson got into this, Jeff, he said, those ivermectin and hydroxychloroquine, those are generic drugs. There weren't any royalties for Big Pharma, so they had to quash them, right?
4: Right, and it's a travesty that, you know, everybody had to go through that. I mean, I was working for the University of Maine system at that time, and we were lined up like cattle outside in the elements. I mean, some days when it was raining cold, where you had a better chance of coming down with pneumonia than getting your COVID test that you had to do every five right, days, you know, just to stay employed.
1: Yeah. I know. The mailroom manager and I went in the summer of 2020. We went over to Nantucket. It was a fundraiser for Pence, and it was a nice thing. But we had to get COVID tested. They had a building set up in downtown Nantucket before we could go to this nice estate. We had to get tested. It was stupid. And one of my daughters was working for this for these rich people that had a private plane, and they were going on a vacation at Thanksgiving, and they had to be tested before they could get on the plane. And so one of them tested positive, and they just had to go and, you know, wait for 2 hours until the family member didn't test positive. It was just there were so many insults to your intelligence, and it was all being done by these officious bureaucrats, these mandarins like Fauci. God. 844. Let me play this thing about that. This is from Ron Johnson, and he was kind of garrulous. He doesn't think or talk in sound bites, but this was pretty good. I'm glad he mentioned ivermectin and hydroxychloroquine. Cut 9.
5: Throughout the pandemic, I always push early treatment. We've got things in here where, you know, you were really concerned about remdesivir because it was untested, but hydroxychloroquine, yeah, it was an approved drug, you know, maybe some safety issues, but we had a great deal of experience with it. All of a sudden, you had the Surgisphere study. It was retracted within 2 weeks because it was completely false, totally blew up the use of hydroxychloroquine. And then when it comes to ivermectin, which, by the way, because I had close contact by so many people, I referred them to doctors who actually had the courage and compassion to treat vaccine-injured individuals. It works.
1: It does. Absolutely works.
5: But I was going to ask you whether you were involved in the FDA attack on ivermectin. You had an interview on CNN on August 29th of 2021, where, again, I just don't want to take time to find the exact quote, but you know, said there's no evidence that ivermectin is helpful. On that exact same day, and I've got the studies right here. There was a website that was tracking the random controlled studies. Here they are, showing 60-70% efficacy of ivermectin. The same day you say there's no evidence, there was all kinds of evidence. Loved ones had to go to hospitals, had to sue hospitals. Just, would you try it? So I would want to know, you know, to what extent were you involved in sabotaging hydroxychloroquine, ivermectin, and did you do that because you knew the only way you get emergency utilization for these drugs, these experimental gene therapy, was if there was no effective treatment, you couldn't get the emergency use authorization. So is that why you helped sabotage these cheap generic drugs in favor of remdesivir, which, by the way, nurses, are you aware of the fact that nurses called it run, death is near?
3: On the advice of counsel, I respectfully decline to answer based upon my rights under the Fifth Amendment.
1: I've told this story before. When I was coming back to Massachusetts from Florida in the spring of 2020, I got a double prescription of ivermectin. I went down to the pharmacy, and the woman was looking at me. You know, it's easy to get in Florida. It was easy to get in Florida. She said, well, why do you need two prescriptions? You know, it's not like it's oxycodone. You know, it's just a regular drug. And I said, I live in Massachusetts, okay? Do you not understand? I didn't say, do you not understand the difference between living in Florida, which is America, and living in Massachusetts, where it's easier to get fentanyl than it is to get ivermectin. And ivermectin like he says, it works. Like I say in the All Family Pharmacy spots, it works. 844-500-4242. Just really bad. And on the other hand, we have Maggie Hassan, just for the Granite State listeners out there. Cut that.
6: Senator Hassan.
7: Thank you. Dr. Fauci, I want to start by thanking you for more than 50 years of service to this country at the National Institutes of Health.
1: Bleah. Bleah. 844-500-4242. This is Bernie Moreno. There's one cut that everybody's going with, but this is he's talking about the lawyer. He had a lawyer sitting next to him. Rand Paul, the chairman, had said, the lawyer can't sit with you at the testimony. He's being interviewed. You got to sit in the back. If he wants your advice and counsel, he can turn around and ask you. You can't sit with him. And so the lawyer just disregards it and just goes and sits with him and then tries to answer for him after he's taken the Fifth. And you know, Rand Paul, as you might expect, got perturbed about that and finally threw him out. So then Bernie Moreno comes back to who this lawyer was that was just thrown out. Cut 17.
8: There's an article here in the Washington Free Beacon that talks about why you would hire a guy like Dervish Shirtler. And the comment is, if you're in deep, that's who you call. Do you feel like you're in deep?
3: On the advice of counsel, I respectfully decline to answer based upon my rights under the Fifth Amendment to the Constitution.
1: So So Bernie returns to this at the end. Bernie Moreno, formerly from Massachusetts. I know he was born in Columbia, but he lived in Massachusetts, worked for Herb Chambers. Then they had some falling out in business, and he went out to Ohio and made hundreds of millions. But he's really turned out to be a good senator. Cut 20.
9: It's no secret why you have to hire the biggest dirtbag attorney on the planet because of what you did. I hope you're paying him well. And I hope that one way or the other, somewhere, sometime, you answer for your crimes.
1: Not hopeful, Senator, but we can pray. Peter, you're next with Howie Carr. Go ahead, Peter.
10: Hey, Howie, thank you for taking the call. I'm sort of getting tired of hearing every time one of these things pop up, why don't we move on? And just get past this. Well, that would be Fauci, Hunter Biden, Joe Biden, election fraud, everything but January 6th. And January 6th, everybody went to jail. Nobody backed off.
1: Yeah.
10: When are we going to start seeing people taking account for what they're doing?
1: I know. You know, Blumenthal mentioned, he said, the only reason they're doing this is so that they can get something on him and hand it off to a politicized Justice Department. And I thought, What a time for him to mention politicized Justice Department. The Justice Department just settled out of court with that guy. Remember him? He was arrested. He had 11 kids, and the FBI dragged him out of his house pre-dawn, and they were gonna put him in jail. You talk about a politicized situation. He didn't do anything. He didn't even get arrested at this demonstration outside of an abortion clinic. And now they're complaining about a politicized Justice Department, Peter, and they want to move on. Remember that they're still accusing Trump of soliciting the Russian help to get Hillary Clinton's emails in 2016 when that was obviously a joke. Remember that?
10: Yeah, I remember that. It's obvious. It's just like, you know, those who don't study history are doomed to repeat its failures. And every time they say this, they double down and make it worse.
1: Yeah.
10: The next thing is going to be worse.
1: Right. So. I know. That's the thing. They need to. Again, I mean, Maggie Hassan blaming Bobby Kennedy Jr. for vaccine hesitation as if. And so one of the senators, I forget which one it was, said, according to polls, 20%. Of the American people say that they know someone who died as a result of getting the vaccine. 20%. You know, I don't know if it's true or not, but that's what they believe. And again, he was the one that was responsible for this. Nobody else. I mean, there were other co-conspirators, but he was the capo of the conspiracy. 844-500-4242. I'm Howie Carr.
11: Take the vaccine that you get offered. They all work. I'm with Dr. Fauci.
0: Howie Carr will return.
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20: What's happening, fellow sports fans? It's Andy West. Let's look back on this day in sports history, July 29th. We'll start today in 1986. The USFL, the United States Football League, wins and loses in its lawsuit against the National Football League. The jury finds that the NFL did violate antitrust laws, as the USFL claimed, but awards the USFL only $1 in damages. Ouch. Let's wish a happy birthday today to Dak Prescott, the starting quarterback for the Dallas Cowboys. Born today in 1993 in Sulphur, Louisiana. Dak's real name is Rain, spelled R-A-Y-N-E, and he goes by Dak because his middle name is Dakota. And today in 2018, Chipper Jones, Alan Trammell, Trevor Hoffman, Vladimir Guerrero, Jim Thome, and Jack Morris are inducted into the Baseball Hall of Fame in Cooperstown, New York.
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0: 844-500-4242. Feel like I'm the DJ on a top 40 radio station. Everybody's demanding cuts. They want to hear the greatest hits. We'll get to them all, but there's so many of them, and there we want to take a lot of calls too, because everybody was watching this today, and many people want to react. 207, Howie, don't the Dems say nobody is above the law? Unreal. Yeah. Fauci is the science. He wanted to be the sun god. The sun god. That's what Holly said. The sun god of science. Gage, you're next with Howie Carr. Go ahead, Gage.
1: Hey, Howie, how's it going?
0: Good.
1: So, I'm only a high school educated man. I didn't go to college. I mean, this guy didn't need to, you know, try to trick brilliant human beings with all of his nonsense. He pulled the wool over people's eyes so much that people were comfortable watching orchestras play, and the guy with the violin had a full mask. The guy playing the drums had a full mask.
0: Right.
1: But the people playing the saxophone had a freaking hole in their mouth. It just didn't make sense. You don't have to be a smart man to realize that this is a failed
0: right.
1: freaking design by this guy. I mean, I don't understand how he
0: How about you had to be home? You had to be home on weeknights at 9:30 because the COVID would attack after 9:30. But on the weekends, Friday and Saturday, you could stay out until 10:30. Gage, were we supposed to believe that that was the science?
1: No, we were supposed to believe whatever they wanted him to try to make people believe. What they did with this whole entire operation was reveal how many sheep there are in this world. The people that were just so willing to bend the knee and fall into line and do all this nonsense to comply instead of think for themselves and try to figure anything out.
0: And how about the ones that, and some of them are still wearing the masks, Gage.
1: I actually love seeing it. I cough at them. I don't even care anymore. Like, I just think it's a riot. I'm pretty sure 98% of people that got COVID were the ones driving alone in their car with the mask on. It is just nonsense.
0: I saw a few people on motorcycles. Motorcycles with a mask on. Thanks for the call, Gage. Edward, you're next with Howie Carr. Go ahead, Edward.
2: Hey, Howie. You know, the new Democratic Party wants to get rid of the Supreme Court, the presidency, Congress,
0: the Senate, anyway.
2: Senate. And also the Constitution. But, you know, Mr. Fauci took the fifth 111 times, so he would have been up a you-know-what without a you-know-what if the Democrats got their way.
0: Yeah, I don't think this is what James Madison was talking about either when he wrote the Fifth Amendment. I mean, if you've already got a pardon, you've basically got immunity, and he still takes the Fifth Amendment. He still thinks he doesn't have to answer anybody's questions. It's disgraceful, but it's totally expected, isn't it? Is anyone surprised? Dudley, you're next with Howie Carr. Go ahead, Dudley.
3: Hey, Howie, I'm from New Hampshire. I despise Maggie Hassan, and boy, could she use a trip to Perfect Smiles. Howie, before the break, you mentioned the number of, I forget which senator said it, deaths related to the shot directly, not from COVID, but from the shot. And the number was something like 6,400. But what stunned me was, he said 25% of those died within days. Now, if anyone knew about that, and didn't publish that to the public.
0: Here's what they would say is, you don't know that just because the guy was a healthy 40-year-old and he had a stroke 2 days after he had, that could have happened. That's what they would always say. We don't know that happened. You don't know that happened. He got a blood clot. People get blood clots all the time, even if they're healthy triathlon athletes. That was always their excuse. I'm Howie Carr.
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9: For Iran, I'm Lee Silasera, Fox News. President Trump putting Iran on notice after Tehran targeted American troops in the Middle East last night.
10: We're going to be hitting them very hard because it's our turn to hit them. They know it's coming. The risk is not to do it.
9: The missile attacks from Iran were intercepted. Still, the president says he's optimistic Iran will come to the negotiating table. And on the SAVE Act, the president says he would like the Senate to skip the August recess and get it passed. And he said Senate Majority Leader John Thune is wrong when he said they don't have the votes to pass it.
10: That's too bad for him. I mean, that's too bad for him and too bad for the Republican Party.
11: Do you believe that?
10: He's got the votes. He should get it done.
9: Democrats have said the ID restrictions for voting put a heavier burden on people of color and married women. It was all questions and no answers on Capitol.

0: Jeff Manasso, a man already serving 25 years on state attempted murder charges in the stabbing of author Salman Rushdie, is now convicted on federal terrorism charges. A jury has found Hadi Mattar guilty on all counts in the 2022 attack near Buffalo, New York. Rushdie has faced a decades-old death threat over his 1988 novel, The Satanic Verses. 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
3: In 1982, Atari players across the country settled into their shag carpeting. Homework went by the wayside, and so did sleep. These gamers only had one thing on their minds: Sword Quest. This wasn't just a new game. Epic and ambitious, the company promised $150,000 in prizes to four finalists, with the Sword of Ultimate Sorcery going to the grand prize winner.
4: Just got this, you know, $3.35 an hour minimum wage job, and next thing you know, I got this freaking $25,000 prize.
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